0: Hi, what's up? It's JT on Live 95.5. There's a stat that like 80-something percent of Americans think tipping culture is out of control. In what situation do you refuse to tip?
1: You know, I always tip when it's deserved, but there's something about those places where they just spin the iPad around and stare at you. It's like, come on.
0: Well, I think it's even worse when they say something too, right? They're like, no, don't feel obligated, but there is an option there for tipping if you'd like. Nah.

0: Live 95.5. What's up? It's JT. What do you think? Is tipping culture out of control? Let me get this right, Chris, you monster. You said you don't tip at the farmer's market?
1: The farmer's market is a special place for me, and I usually tip like when the vendors are friendly and helpful, but if they seem annoyed or impatient, I won't tip.
0: I got you. You're looking for that service with a smile. It's fun.

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0: $2,100 is the jackpot for the next Can't Beat Raven. It's Anna Zapp from the Anna and Raven Show. 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Now, to help you out, here's an unfair advantage that you get that Raven does not get. The first two answers to the next five questions. Answer to question number one is The Office. 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Remember those two and sign up to play Can't Beat Raven at annonraven.com.
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0: 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It's JT on Live 95.5. We're talking about situations where you might not feel so inclined to leave a tip.
1: Tipping is important, but when the lowest option is 25%, I just can't justify it. It's like, what happened to 15 or 20%?
0: Yeah, it's really hard for people like me who are bad at math. I usually just sign the bill and hand it off to my wife. Go ahead, babe. Write down some numbers, please.

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4: 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You know the roof on fire. 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
1: fireball. I think Kelly's about to make a lot of people angry. 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You said there's occasions where you don't tip at the food truck. 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
2: I love supporting local food trucks, but if the service is super slow or the staff is rude, I might skip the tip. It's rare, but I think tipping should reflect the experience you had.

Late night talking. Oh, my week is ruined. What's up? It's JT on Live 95.5. I made some plans with my friends to go to the Oregon State Fair this weekend, but come to find out, it doesn't even start until next weekend. It's got to be another fair happening, right? I need a giant turkey leg in my life.

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It's JT on Live 95.5. Now it's time for me to skedaddle. Back to Newburgh I go to give Tank and Gigi some belly rubs. We got Eric Zachary coming up next. He'll keep you company for the rest of the evening. But you and me, we're going to do this thing again tomorrow. We'll kick off the weekend together starting at 3 o'clock. Talk to you then. For just a

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0: 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Well, sometimes their mom. 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

0: XYZ throwback on XYZ with Eric Zachary. We do this every Thursday. Our chance to try to figure out what year a song came out, right? Three songs that were all released in the same year. Hopefully they're common knowledge songs. Audrey really dives deep sometimes. But
1: I mean, just to make it harder sometimes.
2: Because we're doing so great when
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2: 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You used to. Yeah.

0: Hannah Montana.
1: 2009. I still think that's a. I think it's a little late. If I'm being honest,
2: it's the clown.
1: I think it's gonna be a little. I think it's a little earlier, but okay. I might as well listen
2: make
1: to
2: a,
1: all
2: make
1: three.
2: Make a guess then. No. Come on, make
1: song,
2: a guess.
1: Song number three. What year did all three of these songs come out? Halo, Beyonce.
2: Ooh, Beyonce.
1: You might have had it with. 09.
2: Halo.
1: Is we're hearing the music right now. When we put this on Spotify, we have to take the music out. Yeah. So you're going to hear those wonderful
3: we're all tone
1: notes.
3: Deaf.
0: Yeah. It's going to sound.
1: I think
0: gorgeous.
1: It's a little earlier than I don't know. I'm going to say 2008. Lock it in.
2: Really?
1: Okay. All right. So you got Beyonce, Halo, Miley Cyrus, The Climb, and Katy Perry, Waking Up in Vegas. What year did these songs come out? Audrey?
0: These songs came out in 2009.
2: Let's really?
3: Go. Yeah. Jordan's so back. Yes. We're so back. Jordan's back, baby.
0: What? This is My Life Without You by Miss Kelly Clarkson.
3: Jordan's back.
0: This song is like so specifically to me, so 2009. Like I remember, like
3: we're in a Jordy era, baby.
0: Riding around on my bike.
1: Jordan's doing very well. All these songs blur together.
3: Did you see that snipe, Audrey? Can we talk about
0: that?
3: That
0: was crazy. That was actually
1: crazy. It's all brought to you by Progressive Insurance.
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0: 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These guys care. They know you hate traffic, so to connect, they did a show from bumper to bumper traffic.
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0: $2,100 is the jackpot for the next Can't Beat Raven. It's Anna Zapp from the Anna on Raven show. 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Now, to help you out, here's an unfair advantage that you get that Raven does not get. 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Answer to question number one is The Office. Answer to question number two, Electric. 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
2: they'd be like, I want a cooking podcast. I'm like, are you gonna get the food to talk? Are you miking the stove? Because like
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2: 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Like, I'd have a guy who was like, oh, I want to do, like, a gym thing. And he would just bring his laptop and, like, live stream, like
3: the
2: in the gym. Nobody's mic'd, too, by the way. So you're just catching. Like, you're just hearing sounds the entire time.
3: I actually have a friend that did this. Like, all he wanted to do was work in the NFL. And he's not good enough to be a player, but he just wanted to be around it and surround it. And he finally got a job, like, in production logistics. And I think about, like, how much goes into getting the cameras there and getting all of the gear there and everything. And he's like, I hated it. It became, like, the bane of my existence to a point where he can't watch football anymore.
4: Sometimes it's nice to just keep things for yourself.
3: Yeah, exactly. Keep things for yourself.
4: You know what I mean? Like,
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0: XYZ throwback on XYZ with Eric Zachary. We do this every Thursday. Our chance to try to figure out what year a song came out, right? Three songs that were all released in the same year. Hopefully they're common knowledge songs. Audrey really dives deep sometimes, but
1: I mean, just to make it harder sometimes.
0: Because we're doing so great when
2: Well, no. I was doing great. I lost last week. I got to reclaim the throne.
1: You will know these songs.
2: Let's go.
0: I claimed last week as a win just because Jordan lost.
2: That's called being a hater.
0: And I'm professional. Professionally hating.
1: Okay,
0: XYZ throwback. It's really for you playing at home. Three songs. Can we figure out what year these songs came out? Hang on.

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1: My grandfather-in-law has the toe shoes.
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1: I'm here for the separation. Listen, if I was climbing trees, I bet it would help. So no, there's that.
2: It would not help.
0: The Hannah and Raven.

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2: 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They belong together. Yeah. 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
2: 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My toes belong together.
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3: 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And as a mom who is living and dealing with this, I want to applaud her because I could really use this in my kids' corner too. 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
8: If your teenage daughter wanted her boyfriend to drive her to school, but he had just got his license, you let that happen? 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

0: furious. I just don't get it.
1: This is what she wants to do.
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1: My daughter wants to do a spa weekend for her 16th birthday.
0: And I'm being deprived of going there because I'm a guy?
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3: All right, Gabby, you got to be happy to hear that, right?
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3: Every day a couple joins us. They let us know what their disagreement is about. Then you just have to decide who's right. Carol and Jackson. Carol, what's going on?
4: Okay, so my daughter, she's 15, and her boyfriend's a little bit older, and he just got his license. And she wants her boyfriend to drive her to school every morning. I don't have a problem with that because, frankly, the young man is a gentleman. He's a sweetheart. He's a little bit of a nerd, but I trust him. So I don't have a problem with it, and my husband seems to have an issue.
3: I can see that being problematic. Jackson, what's your side?
5: Yeah, I mean, he's a kid. He's still learning. He's young, and mistakes happen, and I just don't want to put our daughter in that situation. I think that's fair.
6: I remember in high school, Anna, your friend gets their license, and you are pumped, right? Because you're like, I am no longer taking the bus from now on. The rest of my high school career, from now until the time I get my license, I'm going to be riding with my friend. And when you get a boyfriend or girlfriend with a car and you don't have your license or a car, you immediately obviously expect to be in that car and want to be getting picked up every day. On the other hand, man, when I was 16, I couldn't drive. I thought I could, but I couldn't. I had plenty of accidents around that time. I think it's, you know, inherently, you're going to have a fender bender.
3: I think a lot of states have done a very good job of tightening up the driving laws. I think that, and I know, depending on where you are, the laws are different and all
6: right.
3: That. I could see the hesitation during the first year of somebody having their license where you don't want them getting in the car. Would I let it happen anyway? Probably.
6: Right, you know, right? Because you think about them with their friends and you know them and you like them and they're crying and he's going to get another girlfriend who can ride in his car.
3: Does she take the bus if he doesn't pick her up?
4: Yes, because I have to work, so I don't have time to take her.
3: Yeah, I could see. All right, so the boyfriend is a new driver, and he wants to pick her up in the morning and drive her to school. Do you let him do it?
6: 1-800-330-9999. Whose side are you on? It's the Couples Court with Anna and Raven.
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6: It's the Middle Schooler News. You can get the info and sign them up now at annaandraven.com.
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1: 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Right? 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
12: When was the last time you got into a disagreement with your neighbor?
13: Oh, I had happy hour yesterday with a bunch of my neighbors.
12: Was it happy and good?
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12: Yeah.
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12: Do you ever get in a disagreement with your neighbor over something dumb? Because there's a story of a street that's going viral right now. And this was a problem on my street, too. And I bet you at one point you had this issue. It's coming up next.
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1: Rock.
2: People get so worked up about like the color of your house, the color of your door. I went to Charleston. It was the first time I'd ever visited recently.
3: Yeah.
2: And all the houses are so historically beautiful and they're all so incredibly different from one another.
3: Mm-hmm.
2: And when you said fuchsia, I'm like, oh, I just saw a fuchsia door. Where did I see that? And it was in Charleston. Like, there's something to be said for having some diversity and beauty in your neighborhood and being different from all the others.
3: Can we talk about bringing kick rocks back? Because I like that.
2: Kick rocks.
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2: Yes.
3: Let's tell people to kick rocks more often.
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3: That's right.
2: The most ridiculous argument you ever got into with your neighbor. What was it? 1-800-330-9999.
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2: Just want to go on record that I never trust anybody that uses this term.
17: I said something to his old lady yesterday morning about it.
2: Old lady, I hate that. Oh, I talked to your old lady. What does that? What does that mean?
3: What if you said
2: is
3: old
2: your
3: man?
2: Mom, your
3: it's
2: grandmother?
3: The same thing. No, it's
2: nobody
3: your partner.
2: Says old, nobody says old man. I talked to your old man. Nobody says that. No, nobody says that.
3: I mean, they used to say it. It's a generation.
17: I said something to his old lady yesterday morning about it.
2: You're a liar. And that guy got in big trouble because he was mad that the neighbor's dog pooped in his yard. So he

0: Well, you need to answer the question. Which one is the better movie?
1: Neither. I've never watched either of them, and I'm good with that.
0: That's her. You've never watched The Dark Knight with Heath Ledger?
1: No.
0: The best work of his life?
1: No.
0: And then he... Wow.
1: How have I survived this long? How have I done
0: it? That's insulting, though. I mean, that's an incredible film.
1: Are we going to fight about it? Because I could care less.
0: Not going to fight about it. Yeah. I mean...
1: Seems like you're getting upset.
0: The other thing is Infinity War seems like a superior film than Endgame to me, but that's just me.
1: I don't know. Why are you rolling your eyes?
0: That's my face. I can't control that if I'm doing it. I can't control it.
1: That's a dumb fight. You're right, sir.
0: Yeah, well, I'll see you in 6 months, pal.
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1: Sometimes news, that's not all fun.
0: I mean, let's be honest. Most of the time, it's not.
1: Right.
0: But there is a better way to get your news.
1: Having it sung to you. How about that? Producer John sings the news. It's coming up next.

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2: 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Yeah. My toes belong together.
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8: Congratulations, you made it to Friday.
9: Woo!
8: Yes.
10: Yeah, some weeks more challenging than others, that's
8: for sure.
10: Of course.
8: But there's always that one thing. Amongst the mundane things that you do every day, you get up, you get dressed, you go to work, you do this, you do that. There's always that one strange thing that stood out. What was that for you this week? You can call or text 1-800-330-9999. I think I witnessed a crime, but then as I was watching it, I wasn't sure if it was actually a crime yet.
10: Yeah, so you just kept it to yourself after?
8: I didn't say anything.
10: That's good.
8: I didn't do anything about it.
10: That's
8: it's great. Coming up.

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1: 24 hours, your whole house smells of onions.
2: Well, imagine if you put it in your pocket. Put it right in your pocket.
1: Bad idea.
2: What are you going to do with those pants?
1: Destroy your washer, I'm guessing.
2: That is weird. Erica, how about you? What's the strangest thing you saw this week?
3: The strangest thing I saw this week was while driving, I noticed that the driver next to me had their feet hanging out the door.
2: How do they do that?
1: I've seen this.
2: I saw a woman that was driving, you know, when they have like the foot up on
1: the left foot.
2: Yeah.
1: They got it out
2: but
1: the window.
2: She was sitting like with her knee, like her, she was, must have been very tall because her knee was hanging out the window, but it was like tucked underneath her bottom, her foot. So I was like,
1: that's weird.
2: What kind of yoga thing is that that you're doing? Like you're like a Pilates master class while you're driving a car.
1: She must be like 6'7".
2: Right.
1: Inside that car is what I'm guessing.
2: All
1: using
2: I saw
1: some
2: was
1: of that smart
2: knee.
1: Cruise.
2: And she was like propped up, like she was sitting on a foot with her knee out the window.
1: No. If you see that when you're like driving next to that person, do you speed up or slow down? Do you want to be behind them or in front of them?
2: I want to go around them quickly and speed off.
1: Okay.
2: Bethany, strangest thing you saw this week or did?
4: I went to get coffee at this coffee shop, and the tables where the people were sitting were like two levels. It was really weird. I guess it's like a Japanese style of having tables on the top.
1: Mm-hmm. Wait a minute, there's tables on top of tables?
2: Yeah, they're like, there's, you're talking about like when they're sunken, right? You go in and you like sit at a sunken table?
4: No.
2: No? Wait, hold on. What do you have?
4: Two levels. There was tables on the bottom, and then there were these tiny little stairs. And you go to the tables on the top, too.
1: That's weird.
2: Oh, I don't even know where you are, but I'm curious.
1: Seems scary.
2: I would like you to send me a picture of that.
1: Yeah.
2: Yes.
1: Seems scary, actually.
2: I'm having a hard time picturing it. Some Japanese restaurants they have where you go, or Thai restaurants, like it's sunken. Like it's, I don't know, part of culture or something.
1: Yeah, but... I mean, I have that in my living room.
2: No, but it's like an actual... I don't even know how to describe it. It's just like, it's a table built into the ground. I don't know.
1: Oh, wait a minute. I'm looking at it. Tables on tables in Japanese restaurant. If you Google it, it comes up. Yeah. And then your feet like hang inside.
4: Mm-hmm.
1: Yes. Okay, cool. But also weird because I'm wondering, is there a monster that's going to eat my feet?
2: This is exactly what I was talking about.
1: Well, you don't know how to describe it. The way you did it was dumb. Okay. And the way she did it made much more sense.
2: Okay.
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1: 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I had a

0: American public and the world have a right to see. That included photographs and documentation of retrieved craft and alien bodies, but I'm prevented from publicly sharing this evidence because of the threat to my security clearances, employment, and the potential for civil or criminal penalties.
1: Belief is the reason, Anna, is that you believe that this information is not for anybody to withhold from anybody else. I mean, us as a human race. Listen, someday when the aliens arrive, everybody's going to see it for themselves, right? And then that will change the human race forever. That would be the belief of most people that believe in aliens. If you don't, then obviously that's up to you. Mathematically, it seems pretty crazy to think that in this whole grand universe, we would be the only life forms that are out there. Doesn't that seem crazy? It seems a little bit self-centered, a little bit, you know.
2: I liked it when I just thought aliens were fake.
1: Yeah.
2: I really did. I want to read you a paragraph from this article that to me sounds absolutely terrifying.
1: Go.
2: Because in my head, if aliens are real, I want them to be kind like me, and I want them to... You know, they're like best friends coming to visit.
1: They're not interested in us for the most part.
2: How do you know?
1: Because if they were, they'd already be doing something about it.
2: Why can't they be like us? Okay, he specifically mentioned alien races known as the Greys.
1: Yes.
2: The Nordics.
1: Yep.
2: A race of insectoids, which look like human-sized praying mantis.
1: Okay.
2: And a species called the Reptilians due to their humanoid lizard-like appearance. What? What?
1: Yeah.
2: What?
1: Well, the Greys are the popular one. That's the one that you see that's, you know, large head, big eyes, you know, gray skin, that kind of thing. They could be slender. They could be tall. They could be small. They could be large.
2: The humanoid lizard-like experience?
1: Yeah.
2: Appearance? What?
1: Anything's possible, man.
2: The human-sized praying mantis? They're already big. They're already too big for my liking. Yeah.
1: Well, that's Starship Troopers, basically, that type of stuff. I mean, listen, we'll see. At some point, we're all going to know. I just don't know whether or not it's going to be in our lifetime.
2: What happens when my daughter brings home her new best friend, the praying mantis alien?
1: And I think I'm like, that you should be friendly.
2: I will.
1: And offer something to eat, even if that means your other daughter.
3: Portland's top hits.
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6: I'm fine.
5: 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Our insurance stinks. I don't want to spend money out of pocket. They're going to send me for testing. It's going to cost more money. Everything is fine. I'm fine.
7: That's like three people in my family. And when you talk to them, it's nuts. On the other hand, sometimes talking to these people, listen, I've had a few surgeries in my life, Anna. One or two of them could have been done in my garage, quite possibly.
5: I brought my daughter to an appointment the other day where I walked out and I was like, that was a waste of time and a waste of money.
7: But you walk in, you're there for 5 minutes. They basically just do a little data entry and then you're leaving.
5: I mean, it happens. So that's what's going on with Cheryl and Mike. Mike's had a chronic cough. He's 41 years old. He's a little bit overweight, but he says, I'm fine and I'm not doing this. It's all a scam. But his wife Cheryl is like, just go to the doctor. Yeah. Let's make sure you're not dying.
7: I mean, you've had this chronic cough forever. We can't sit through a television show, a program, anywhere we go. You know, it's in every sentence. I mean, we heard it while talking with Mike there. It's consistent. It's going on. She says, why don't you just find out?
5: It'll go away. That's my favorite. It'll go away. What do you think? 1-800-330-9999. Tana and Raven, what do you think?
8: How you doing? I'm in complete agreement with the 41-year-old guy. You know, when you go to the doctors, you know, doctors, the hospitals, that's where they take you to die. You know, and the health insurance is an absolute scam. It is. It's a ripoff. I don't even have health insurance. Try to eat healthy, do the right thing, and you'll be much better off.
7: You know what? I actually, my stepfather's dad used to always say that you go to the hospital to die. That's what he would say. And it's a thing that some people still say to this day.
5: Right.
7: Thank you for the call.
5: Whose side are you on? 1-800-330-9999. It's a couple's court.

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0: They could be hot. They could be cold. Anna and Raven play Am I Close?
1: We were so close! So close.
2: Am I close? You think you know about things that surround you in life, but do you really? Producer Justin, what are we talking about today?
0: It is back to school season, which means new clothes, new haircuts, and new school supplies.
2: Woo!
3: You know, it's funny, even as an adult, and I don't have any young children that I have to get ready for school or whatever, when he says it's back to school time, I get depressed still. Strange to me.
0: Not all school supplies are new. Some of them have been around forever, including our old friend, the number two pencil.
2: Oh, yeah. I would think it's funny that they still use pencils, but yes.
0: You always need a pencil for certain applications, but why a number two? What is a number two pencil?
2: All right, 30 seconds on the clock. Here's how it works. Raven and I each have 30 seconds to explain to you, probably incorrectly, what a number two means for pencils, and then we'll find out. Are we close? Raven, on your mark, get set, go.
3: I mean, I think it probably has to do something to, with the mixture of the graphite and the... But is there lead left in pencils anymore at this point? I don't really know. Whatever the mixture is in the middle of that pencil, it has to do with the hardness of when you're actually, like, you know, writing or drawing or whatever. Because I know that when you're drawing, there are different numbers for different types of pencils. But at school, based on the fact that you want a nice, sharp point, and that you want to be able to fill things in precisely, they go with number two because it's like the perfect
2: time.
3: Mix.
2: Okay. 30 seconds on the clock for me. Mark, is that go myself. Back in the day, medieval times, cavemen really, they didn't have number two pencils. What they had was sticks. Mm-hmm. So they would get a stick and they would just kind of draw on the ground, and that's how they would write things. And they realized, if we take these sticks and sharpen the ends, then it gives us a point. And then what they realized was that if you got the whatever makes up the lead that goes inside.
3: Graphite.
2: Sure. Then that would make it even more evitable. And that's how we got number two pencils, because number one sucked.
3: Did you say evitable or edible?
2: I don't know.
3: Yeah.
2: I said it, all right.
0: Inevitable.
2: Well, am I close? Are we close?
3: Yeah, who's close?
0: Anna, I liked your story way better. I was picturing them also putting the tip of that stick into a fire to get that little ash on there.
2: Yeah.
0: But Raven, you sound like a pencil producer. You sound like an expert. That is really, really close. You're dead on.
3: Look at me.
2: Wait, what?
3: I'm good. It's all about the mixture.
0: It's all about the mixture. Graphite and clay. So they haven't used lead in pencils probably forever. I think that's just kind of a misnomer.
3: It's been graphite.
0: And the number system is based on the balance between the mixture of the graphite and the clay in there. The higher the number, the higher the clay content, which means it's a lighter, softer pencil tip. So for some applications like drafting or anything where you have like fine graph paperwork or anything like that, you want a higher number pencil so you leave fewer marks. Mm. And the lower the number, the darker, heavier it is, but the less it's going to smudge. The number two is for school purposes, the one for standardized testings, your Scantrons and all that, because it leaves you the darkest mark with less smudging than any other pencil.
2: Okay, I want to just say that Ticonderoga is the Mercedes of all pencils. And how come I've never seen a different number besides number two?
3: Well,
2: except on mini golf courses, because they don't write number two on those pencils, so we don't know what number they are. It's the only other time I ever see a pencil in the wild anymore.
3: Two reasons that I knew that there was a difference in the pencils. Number one, I actually was in drafting for a while and considered being an architect. And number two, because I once drew Kate Winslet, like one of my French girls, wearing this and only this.
2: Is that a Titanic reference?
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Middle Schooler News. Every week, another middle schooler from across the country joins us to share the three biggest news stories of the week. And it's a big one today. A lot of big things happening. Hannah is coming up next.

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1: My grandfather-in-law has the toe shoes.
2: I just keep wiggling my toes right now, thinking about what if they couldn't touch each other. They belong together. Yeah. My toes belong together.
1: I'm here for the separation. Listen, if I was climbing trees, I bet it would help. So no, there's that.
2: It would not help.
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1: $2,100 is the jackpot for today's Can't Beat Raven. Dawn, you ready to play?
2: Yes, I am.
1: All right. Can you please ask Raven to leave the room?
2: Raven, please leave the room.
3: You got it. Good luck, Dawn. $2,100. Here we go.
1: All right, Dawn. Raven is walking out of this studio. When that big door closes, he can't hear us. We're in a soundproof studio. How it works is I'm going to ask you 5 pop culture questions. You have 3 seconds to answer each one. He'll come back in. He gets the same questions. Whoever gets the most right wins, but ties do go to Raven, okay?
2: Okay.
1: All right. Remember, if you're not sure, just guess. It's the best advice I can give. First thing that pops into your head, right? All right. Number one, Jenna Fischer says that she knew she couldn't be on TV anymore because it was too time-consuming and she needed to be there for her kids. She famously played Pam Beasley on what sitcom?
2: The Office.
1: Number two, new cards were revealed for Pokemon's 30th anniversary set and might feature the rarest Mew ever. What type of Pokemon is Pikachu?
2: Electric.
1: Number three, on-screen couples who hated each other in real life include Ryan Gosling and Rachel McAdams in The Notebook, and Patrick Swayze and Jennifer Grey in what movie?
2: Dirty Dancing.
1: Number four, The Odyssey just became the highest-grossing R-rated movie of all time. It surpasses Deadpool and Wolverine. What is the name of Odysseus's wife?
2: Ooh, Samantha.
1: At number five, Dane Cook's brother stole $12 million from him as his manager and hid the cash in a pasta jar. What brand of jarred sauce used the slogan, "That's Italian"?
2: Oh, that's Italian.
1: That's time. All right, let me bring Raven back in.
3: Yo.
1: 3 out of 5 for Dawn.
3: Not great, not terrible. Let's go.
1: Number one, Jenna Fischer says she knew she couldn't be on TV anymore because it was too time-consuming and she needed to be there for her kids.
3: I mean, plus she was also buku rich at that point.
1: It's true. She famously played Pam Beasley on what sitcom?
3: The Office.
1: Yes. Number two, new cards were revealed for Pokemon's 30th anniversary set that might feature the rarest Mew ever.
3: Okay.
1: What type of Pokemon is Pikachu?
3: I don't know. It's a little yellow detective thing, right? Like, it's...
1: He's electric. He's electric. All of a sudden, Dawn, you got a shot. Number three, on-screen couples who hated each other in real life include Ryan Gosling and Rachel McAdams in The Notebook, and Patrick Swayze and Jennifer Grey in what movie?
3: That would be Dirty Dancing.
1: Correct.
3: Also hated him on the set of Red Dawn, but he was too butch.
1: Number
3: four.
1: He's
3: very butch in that movie.
1: The Odyssey just became the highest-grossing R-rated movie of all time. It surpasses Deadpool and Wolverine.
3: Okay.
1: What is the name of Odysseus's wife?
3: Penelope.
1: Penelope is correct.
3: Yeah.
1: And she is the queen of where?
3: Troy? No. I don't know.
1: Ithaca. Number five. Dane Cook's brother stole $12 million from him as his manager and hid the cash in a pasta jar sauce.
3: It's crazy. I mean... hid some cash in a pasta
1: jar. What if he put all $12 million in one jar of sauce?
3: That would be a heck of a jar of sauce.
1: What brand of jarred sauce used the slogan, "That's Italian"?
3: Gosh, I have no... I'm just going to take a shot and say Prego.
1: No, Ragu.
3: Okay.
1: All right, I'm sorry, Dawn. You guys tied today at 3. That's going to get you an Anne on Raven t-shirt.
3: That was close. Good
1: news.
2: Okay, that was close.
1: Yeah, it was.
2: My name is Dawn, and I can't beat Raven.
3: Better luck next time. Enjoy that shirt, girl. $2,200 Monday,
2: you.
3: Anna.
1: I knew I should have asked what Penelope was the queen of. I knew it.
4: 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Amazing.
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1: Had the best weekend, just me, him, and my partner.
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3: Well, enjoy, man. And you made it. You did all the hard things this week, so you enjoy yourself a margarita today.
1: Oh, I will.
2: Natalie, what'd you do this week to earn your margarita?
4: I went to the dermatologist. I know, you might not think it's a big deal, but she just has a way of making me insecure about things I wasn't insecure about. It's a very humbling experience.
3: She scrape anything off you or just tell you that they got to keep an eye on a bunch of things?
4: Yeah, well, I have cherry angiomas, and she told me she could remove them for, you know, a fee, of course.
3: Yeah, a gazillion
4: dollars. So she got rid of two, and then now that she got rid of those, I'm noticing them all over my body. So now I feel compelled to hire her to get rid of the rest.
3: Right.
2: Okay. Well, I give you a margarita for all your heartache. I'm sorry. You know, the dermatologist is the one place where I go. You know, like they do the skin checks and they remove the stuff.
3: Yes.
2: Where they say, like, this is going to hurt. And I don't want to jinx it, but it never hurts.
3: Yeah.
2: I don't know why. I don't know if they have better needles or what it is, but I don't know.
3: They tell me it can all still stay there.
2: Oh, that's good.
3: They're like, that doesn't have to come off. I'm like, really? They're like, well, no, it doesn't have to come off. I'm like, well, what if I wanted it to come off? You know, those kind of things.
2: Then they'll cut it off for you. If I say, like, yeah, can you get rid of that? My girl's like, yeah, I don't know what she does. She's mad. She loves to cut things off my body.
3: Mine's in a rush. I don't know.
2: Oh, yeah.
3: Just cut it off.
2: One day we're going to walk out and be missing an arm. You're like, Anna, where's your arm? Like, I had the dermatologist cut it off just in case. I
3: had to go.
2: Enjoy your margarita.
4: Thank you.
2: Cassidy, what did you do to earn your margarita this week?
5: It doesn't sound like it was that big of a chore, but basically I had to go to two weddings in two different states in 2 days.
2: Oh.
3: Oh, no, that's a lot.
2: That is a lot.
3: That is a whole lot. I would have told one of them,
5: no way.
3: Thank
5: you. I'm glad I'm getting the recognition. Yeah. Thank you. Because, of course, it was fun, and I'd do it again, but it was exhausting.
3: Yeah, absolutely. I mean, you need a helicopter. Mm. What are you doing?
5: Exactly.
2: I hate when that happens, when two fun things are back-to-back. It's like then you don't have that time to get excited for the next one, and the whole time you're stressing about the logistics of being able to do it all. So I give you a lot of
5: credit.
2: Exactly. Yeah, I know how that feels.
5: Thank you.
2: Yeah.
5: It's like I want to just live in the moment while I'm there, but it feels really hard when I'm, you know, checking into my flight while I'm at the cocktail hour for the first wedding. You know what I mean?
2: Yeah, and you're constantly stressed that you're not going to make it. Something's going to happen. You're going to be late. Yep. No, I know the feeling very, very well. I give you a lot of credit. Enjoy that margarita. Well deserved.
5: Thank you, and I will.
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9: Past week, there's been a lot of talk about postpartum depression stemming from Hayden Panettiere's passing and postpartum psychosis with the Lindsay Clancy trial, which seems like everybody's been talking about lately.
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9: 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You can listen to that podcast at annaandraven.com. But coming up next, Dr. Katrina Fury, she's going to shed more light on what went wrong in the Clancy case and what doctors and experts are doing to help women just like her. It's coming up.

0: irritating. All you keep hearing about is the Lindsay Clancy trial. Everyone seems very polarized on what they think happened. There's conspiracy theories, but at the heart of it, this is a story about a woman that asked for help and she kept getting turned away. Dr. Katrina Fury, she's a Yale-trained, board-certified psychiatrist.
1: Doctor, I'm hoping you can clarify some of this speculation that's going on around this trial, because it's out of control.
0: What's right? What's wrong? Was the husband in on it? Was he not in on it? Why did everybody fail her?
2: Gosh, I wish I knew. I can't comment on anyone I haven't evaluated directly, but I think we can all agree that maternal mental health conditions need a whole lot more attention, and they're actually a lot more common than anyone would realize. So postpartum depression can affect up to 10 to 15% of new mothers. Whether there's a conspiracy or not, I think the most important thing to remember is that sadly these conditions are very common. Most of the time they do not end in tragedy.
1: Lindsay Clancy, this story is obviously everywhere, but there are similar stories that I've seen over the last few years, and it seems like there's a whole lot more prevalence going on here.
2: So I would totally agree. Again, these conditions are incredibly common. There's so much stigma about mental health in general, and I would argue specifically women's mental health, maternal mental health, that I think it keeps a lot of women suffering in silence.
0: So we discussed this earlier because I had what my mom labeled at the time was the baby blues. Mm-hmm. I had a C-section. I was very sick after I gave birth. I had postpartum eclampsia.
2: Mm.
0: It was tough. I had no connection with the baby, and I was like, Ma, you got to come help. And I was lucky enough that that's exactly what they did. My husband and my mom didn't leave. I realized that something was wrong. How did nobody realize anything was wrong, or did they just ignore it?
2: If we're talking about Lindsay Clancy, it does sound like she had supportive family. But you're exactly right. The baby blues are incredibly common in the postpartum period, and we don't consider that pathological, which means we don't think that anyone needs treatment for that. What I always tell people is that it's not your job, you being, you know, the new mother or her partner or her family member, to figure out what's going on. Your job is to just make sure that she gets connected to a professional who can do that part.
1: So if I'm picking up on these signs from a casual friend or my partner, like, it's time for me to take action. But that action really includes, like, here's a doctor. We need to talk to this person.
2: Yes, exactly. Exactly. So some of the important early signs to watch for: change in mood. Usually we think of depression in general as a really kind of like boohoo sadness. And sometimes we see that with postpartum depression. You know, you're crying more easily. You're feeling really bad about yourself. You're feeling like the worst mother in the world. But postpartum depression also tends to have this irritable edge to it. It's really about the frequency and the intensity of that irritability that should sort of spark concern. And then the other things we see that go along with it would be any trouble sleeping. If you're up worrying, or if you can't sleep, if you feel like you don't need as much sleep and you're functioning great, all of those things are concerning. And then, of course, if you have any thoughts of hurting yourself or harming someone else, that is a big red flag.
0: Dr. Fury, I know that you have a website where you train other professionals on how to spot the warning signs and train them. Mm-hmm. Do you think that we're making advances in this so more cases like this don't happen?
2: Yes, we are. You'll be shocked to know that the accreditation bodies that determine exactly what psychiatrists need to have mastered by the time they graduate residency, as well as other fields like OBGYNs, emergency physicians, pediatrics, all the fields, there's actually no requirement to teach anything about women's mental health in any of those disciplines.
0: Great.
2: As of right now, which is wild to me, right? Because no matter what, you're going to be treating women. We're going to see women in pregnancy.
0: 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And to learn more about Dr. Fury, follow her on Instagram at Dr. Katrina Fury.
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0: 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It's coming up next.

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I don't need to tell you that. But Doja Cat is playing on October 17th, and Teddy Swims is playing there on November 8th. 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

0: $2,200 is the jackpot for the next Can't Beat Raven. It's Anna Zapp from the Anna and Raven Show. If you know your pop culture trivia, you'll go head-to-head against him. Beat him, you're going to win the cash. He beats you, jackpot gets bigger. Now, to help you out, here's an unfair advantage that you get that Raven doesn't get. The first two answers to the next five questions. Answer to question number one, Dos Equis. Answer to question number two, Ted Mosby. Remember those two and sign up to play Can't Beat Raven at annaandraven.com.
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Last weekend, I was so disappointed. I wanted to check out the Sunflower Festival over at Lee's Farm. And when I was getting ready to go, I realized that the event only goes until 5, and it was like 4:15, so that was not going to happen. And it is closing weekend this weekend, and I am getting my act together. Your girl is seeing those sunflowers. For just

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right. 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

The VMA nominations are out and about, and there's a couple things I'm really excited about. Number one, MGK and Fred Durst nominated for Best Alternative. Number two, 7 out of 8 of the nominees for Video of the Year are women. And then this is kind of weird. I'm not mad about it, but Cat's Eye were nominated for Best K-Pop, but they're like not K-Pop. This song's called Animal.

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Last night, aka Thursday, I did something that most people do in college, and that is, that's Jell-O shots.

Ariana Grande, okay, she does not stop working. We know that. And I have spent this week digging into Tidal, the acapellas. And not like I thought it wasn't going to be great, but I am blown away. That version of Kiss Me, if you haven't heard it, you should totally check that out. My name's Kendall. 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
2: $2,200 is the jackpot for the next Can't Beat Raven. It's Anna Zapp from the Anna and Raven Show. 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
4: 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It's JT from Live 95.5. 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

Last night, I was at Yowarat, a restaurant in Montevilla, and I ate something called cow fat poo, and I giggled, but it was, like, really, really

Songs are out, and best pop category, heavy hitters across the board. I'm talking Ariana, Charlie XCX, Lisa, Sabrina, Tate McRae, Taylor Swift, and Olivia Rodrigo.

and I hope you have a great weekend. I am getting out of here. I'm going to see those sunflowers tomorrow. And JT's popping in next. So I'll see you on Monday. Till then, this is Bruno Mars.

Let's go to the beach, each, let's go get a wave. They say what they gonna say. Have a drink, clink, found.

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Happy Friday. It's JT on Live 95.5. If you ever find yourself at Anderson's Tavern in Sherwood on a Friday night, you might find me there doing some karaoke performing this one. Yeah,

We all know Post Malone's got a lot of money, but this is some next level rich guy behavior right here. What's up? It's JT on Live 95.5. He put a 15 carat ring on his new fiance's hand. It's estimated to be worth around $2 million. Let's see if we could find something a little more fun than an engagement ring to spend $2 million on. If you had $2 million in your pocket, what would you spend it on? 503-733-0955.

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0: 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What's up? It's JT. Post Malone spent around $2 million on his fiance's engagement ring. I think we could come up with something way cooler to spend that kind of money on.
1: I'd use $2 million to hire a personal assistant.
0: To do what exactly? What are they doing for you?
1: Just for parallel parking.
0: You know, that's actually brilliant. Parallel parking is very stressful. Makes the back of my knees sweat. I can't.

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0: Post Malone did a thing, a very expensive thing. Live 95.5, it's JT. He put a 15-carat, what's estimated to be worth around $2 million engagement ring on his fiance's hand. What would you spend that kind of money on?
1: With $2 million in my pocket, I'd totally hire a personal hype man, you know, like those rappers have.
0: Ugh, where do I apply? I would love that job. All right, Home Goods, how you feeling? Whitney's in the building, baby. Let's go! For just

0: pretend like we all have Post Malone money for a second. It's JT on Live 95.5. He just spent $2 million on his fiance's engagement ring. What would you spend that money on?
1: If I had $2 million, I'd definitely buy a McDonald's ice cream machine.
0: Clever.
1: Imagine having a McFlurry whenever you want.
0: Well, I would also have to imagine a new wardrobe, a couple of sizes bigger, but yeah, totally worth it.

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2: $2,200 is the jackpot for the next Can't Beat Raven. It's Anna Zapp from the Anna on Raven show. If you know your pop culture trivia, you'll go head-to-head against him. Beat him, you're going to win the cash. He beats you, jackpot gets bigger. Now, to help you out, there's an unfair advantage that you get that Raven doesn't get. The first two answers to the next five questions. Answer to question number one, Dos Equis. 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

0: 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I'm not trying to judge rich people for what they do with their money. I'm just jealous because I don't have any. Post Malone spent $2 million on his fiance's engagement ring. If you had that kind of money burning a hole in your pocket, what would you spend it on?
1: With $2 million, I'd buy a Chick-fil-A and open it on Sundays.
0: Oh, dude, you're the man.
1: It'd be a game changer for Sunday Fundays, that's for sure.
0: Oh, yeah, especially with football season about to start here soon.